Hallelujah. It's praise over Nigeria. And we will not be silent. We will not be silent. And Shandira.

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1: Yes, sir.
0: They are coming back.
1: Amen.
0: Because this land will yet blossom.
1: Amen.
0: This land will yet bring forth for fruits.
1: Amen.
0: We shall be far from troubles.
1: Amen.
0: We shall be far from oppressions.
1: Amen.
0: We shall be far from intimidations.
1: Amen.
0: Because we will sing hallelujah
1: once again.
0: Uncle Mike, please, can we sing that song before you go? Please.
1: Your joy is rising.
0: Oh, yes.
1: Hallelujah.

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0: Good evening to you all, our special listeners. What a delight it is to have you join us this evening. We are sure this will be a truly rewarding time in his presence. This program is titled, As You Go, Heal the Sick. Greetings from my darling husband,
1: Femi,
0: and I'm Mina Bajomo. We are the founders of Lapis Lazuli Ministries. Lapis Lazuli Ministries is a ministry set up to awaken the body of Christ to the extravagant, unconditional love of God the Father, Jesus Christ, His Son, and the Holy Spirit. We also love to encourage the teaching of foundational truths, especially as regards the healing and prophetic ministry. In addition, we love to celebrate the unity of the body of Christ. In other words, all that binds us together. So we are both excited to be your hosts this evening, and we look forward to all that Father God desires to accomplish.
1: Hallelujah.
0: Now, on this program, we love to encourage you, our special listeners, the body of Christ, and all of us in what Jesus told us to do, which is to lay hands on the sick and to pray for them so they are healed. You could say that about a third of the Gospels is about Jesus praying for the sick. In other words, as you go, wherever you go, however you go, heal the sick. In Exodus chapter 15, verse 26, we are told that God is our healer. His name is Jehovah Rapha, and this denotes his character as well. So today we're celebrating this aspect of his nature because we want our Lord Jesus to get what he paid for on the cross. So do stay tuned to us as we experience an increase of his abiding presence and power this evening. I'd like us all to open up our hearts so that as our Heavenly Father pours his love in, we will receive and be encouraged how we need his love in these challenging times. It is so important that we are positioned knowing that he is the source of all love, and we position ourselves to receive this love from him. This is also a great time to share the link to the Lapis Radio, www.lapislmradio.org. And I would love for you to invite your friends, your colleagues, your pastors, and all other contacts you have to listen in. But before we go into all that, I will hand over to Femi to introduce our very special guest that we have this evening.
1: Thank you so much, Mina. Before I go to introduce our special guest, let me add my welcome to this program to all our listeners. On this special program, As You Go, Heal the Sick, the program for October 2026. Indeed, it's love that binds us together. And it is the love that the Lord has given us that we share with all our friends, our well-wishers, and everybody we have contact with. So this love binds all of us together. So we love you all. We thank you for joining us every month. And wow, it's already October. The year is fast running. Wow.
0: Yeah.
1: Okay. So let me introduce our special guest. We are very pleased to welcome Reverend Dr. Tunde Bolanta as our special guest for this evening. Reverend Bolanta is the founder and apostolic overseer of Restoration Ministries Worldwide, but the headquarters is based in Kaduna, Northern Nigeria. He established this and he founded the ministry in 1987. He has a call to the nations to bring the presence and power of God, taking new frontiers and encouraging ministers. Reverend Bolanta is gifted with a compelling and transformative ministry, incisively prophetic and always with signs and wonders following. He has ministered extensively on the continents of Africa, Europe, America, and Asia. He oversees hundreds of churches all over Nigeria and internationally. In a vision, the Lord Jesus told him, "I have come to open the sheep gates." Consequently, there has been a quantum leap in the planting of hundreds of churches on mission front lines in the Muslim north of Northern Nigeria and other Muslim nations. He is the founder and leader of Ministers Apostolic Network International, MANI, a growing interdenominational ministers forum. As a student of the University of Ibadan, he founded Rema Fellowship, now known as Restoration Bible Campus Fellowship, in 1985. Some of the platforms for expression wherein he extends the compassion of Jesus includes Mercy Home Orphanage, a top quality home that provides care, education to university level, and adoptions to orphans. Mercy Angels Hospital, which provides free and subsidized interventions for the less privileged under the supervision and service delivery by international physicians and surgeons. Weekly relief efforts to indigent persons and internally displaced persons, IDPs, in Nigeria. Vocational Center, primary and secondary schools, Bible school, weekly radio and TV ministry, Faith TV, and podcasts available on Apple Music, Spotify, Anchor, Google Podcasts, Podbean, and so on.
0: Wow.
1: Wow. Well, you are going to tell us how you are able to coordinate and have time for all this. So, Reverend Bolanta is the founder and pro-chancellor of newly established Omega University Kaduna. He has authored 25 books, some of which are available on Amazon. He's married for over 30 years to Reverend Tina Bolanta, a full-time minister, and the union is blessed with 3 children and grandchildren as well. Welcome to the program, Reverend Bolanta.
2: Thank you so much, Brother Femi and Sister Mina. It's my pleasure.
1: God bless you. Now, just to start formally, we always like to start with prayer. So if you can just pray for us as we begin the program this evening.
2: Our Father and our God, we thank you for the privilege of sonship. We thank you that we are able to come and share your word and minister life to your people. Lord, anoint us afresh and anoint the listeners as well. Take all the glory for all that will be said and done here today. In Jesus' name, amen.
1: Amen. Amen. So, Reverend Sunday, it's a pleasure to have you with us on this program once again. As you go, heal the sick. Thank you because you are a regular member. At least once a year, we call on you and you graciously answer us. So it's good to have you again. And I know there's been so many things that's been happening to your ministry, to your various expressions, and you will, of course, share with us this evening. But before we start, how's Reverend Tina doing and how are the children?
2: Reverend Tina is well. She just came in today visiting our daughter and grandchild. She's recently born. She's doing well. We've been very busy of late, but God is good.
0: Amen. He's the one that strengthens both of you. We thank God for you. Such a gift to the body of Christ. So, how was the Ministers Apostolic Network International started and how is it going?
2: Well, in 1989, I had a very challenging time in ministry and I considered quitting. But that's another story for another day. And I was lying on the carpets praying just before the Lord. And suddenly I found myself in heaven. Was this big stadium with departed saints, and they were all calling my name, "Don't give up, don't give up." And when I was leaving, I had this voice, which I believe was the voice of the Lord, who said to me, "Go and encourage ministers." So the whole expression there is to encourage ministers, people who find themselves in the same shoes as I found myself. And then we've been doing that since then. We have meetings regularly. And now there are new chapters that are happening and encouraging ourselves, supporting one another. It's not a denomination. It's a fellowship. And it's growing. It's growing by the grace of God.
1: Hallelujah. Thank you so much for sharing that. Now, you are obviously someone who's good at listening to the Lord and starting something, but equally good at letting it go when the Lord sees the time for you to hold on it over. For example, the Rema Fellowship, now known as Restoration Bible Campus Fellowship, you started it but handed it over to others to run. So how do you manage to do this?
2: Well, anything God asks me to do, the first thing is I start looking for those who can run it. Like the orphanage, you know, it is running. They run every day. They do what they need to do. If there's no serious crisis, I don't get involved. We have schools, like three grade schools. They're also running and things like that. Skill training. We have people that are running them. You know, so one of the things is to know that we're not indispensable. We're all product of grace. So we need to find people. I always try to work myself out of a job, try to find somebody who can do that thing so I can do something else. So I don't micromanage anything. You know, I delegate a lot. And when the work starts, I give it 1 to 2 years to be able to stand, maybe maximum of three. And then it's a kind of, you know, I believe it's the grace of God too, you know. So I, like the new baby we have now, the university, I'm following the same process that we've always done.
1: Excellent.
0: Wonderful. What a gift. So we would love our listeners to hear about what you've just mentioned, your newly established university in Kaduna called Omega University. Big congratulations on this amazing project that is obviously from the Lord. Now, how long has it taken to get to where you are, and what was the biggest part of the miracle as it unfolded, and how is it doing now?
2: Well, to God be the glory. We can't take credit because we've been on it 10 years. 10 years. Wow. 2016, I think it was when we started, and we went to the NUC 2017, and it's been a long story. But you know, where we are here, where we have our properties, are not so safe. So that was a major setback. But we began to pray, and then God began to give us properties just next door. We didn't even know they were that large, you know, and then we were able to acquire and acquire and acquire. And then, you know, just so many hurdles, but by His grace, we were able to pass all of them. We have been building bridges between Christians and Muslims for a long time. As I speak to you now, we're training about 3,000 youth. 4,000 is a goal, but we've done 3,000 already. Both in the Christian North, the Muslim North, and the Christian South. We do medical outreach where Muslims can come and take surgery in our place. Yeah. Surgeries are free. So a lot of goodwill over the years that has been built. Yeah. I've been doing that for like 16 years. Medical outreach for like 16 years. So I just see the university as things coming together. The Lord just bringing it together so we can have more positive impacts on society. And it's amazing. We just do these things out of compassion, you know, orphanage, medical outreach, and we don't discriminate. So God has really brought us far. There are so many details that time may fail us to share, but many hurdles. You know, there are 22 or 23 steps you needed to take, and all of them were taken. And every stage when we thought, okay, God, we're looking to you, God will give us a miracle. Be it finances, be it favor from one place or the other. So we're very grateful. Very soon, we're hoping that this year, we have our license, the students should be able through JAMP very soon, apply to Omega University from anywhere in the United Nations. So I think we're just one or two steps to that now. But the place is going well. Yeah, it's going very well.
1: Wow.
0: Big
1: what a major achievement.
0: Yeah.
1: It's so good. And I'm sure people around there will see and thank the Lord for what he's doing, even positioning this university among them. Now, for the students that will come, let me ask you, what is your dream on your heart for every student who passes through this Omega University to emerge with? And I'll put it another way, what will you say is your dream for the DNA of the institution?
2: Well, you know, the thing is, you can have education, but character is a different ballgame. And we believe that we can raise a generation of excellent people. By the grace of God, you know, we've also been in education for some time. We have a number of schools that are up to 12 grade, at least three schools that are up to 12 grade in our ministry. And we've seen the products, we've seen the children come out. They're really unique in different parts of the world and even in Nigeria. So we're trusting God that the character, you know, character will be put into everybody, and there will be a generation of excellent people that will come out of the place. By precept and by example, they'll be able to see what it can be like to really be a person of excellence, you know, by God's grace.
0: Wow. So good. Now, Femi and I have visited your facility in Kaduna, like the Mercy Home Orphanage and the Mercy Angel Hospital, and they are amazing. Now, what led you to start these facilities, and how are you able to get good staff to run them? And what gives you the greatest pleasure about this?
2: Well, let me take the orphanage, for example. When we started the orphanage, I thought we have 6 to 10 kids, you know?
0: Yeah.
2: But it's been, I mean, we could easily have triple the number we have now. But it has been quality. It has been trying to help humanity. You know, I believe that Jesus healed the sick, but he also fed people.
0: Yeah.
2: Sometimes I believe that it's like two hands. It's good to do the spiritual that money cannot buy. But sometimes to get to people spiritually, a man is a spirit, he has a soul, but he lives in the body. We need to care for the body. Suffering, sickness, poverty, they have no tribe, they don't have religion. So you need to just reach out to people. So that's what we've been doing. Some of our kids have graduated university. Some of them are married. Some of those orphans are even working in the ministry with us. Some of them have a master's degree now and all that kind of thing. It's good. My greatest satisfaction is to see. I was at a graduation for one of the girls at the School of Nursing, the Catholic one here in town. Yeah. And I remember when she lost her father in some of this crisis, and the mother was still alive, but suddenly the mother too, you know, died of some sickness or something. And you know, to me it was just like, wow, she's become somebody today. Now she's a nurse, and she's doing her bachelor's in nursing. That's
0: wow.
2: Big. So the changes we see, the transformation we see, I think many people complain about life being tough. But when I look at children who have endured so much, you have to be encouraged to say, look, God has been good to you at least.
0: Yeah.
2: You know.
0: Yeah.
1: So good. Now, from your bio, you have a calling to the nations to bring the presence and power of God. Now, which nation would you say you have found most challenging? And what did you have to do differently? Probably one or two nations that you can share with us.
2: Some of the nations, I may want to protect their name.
1: Okay.
2: Some of them are European. Some of them are European. Some of the very affluent nations, you know, that are really affluent, people feel that they don't need God. If they need money, they go to their banker. If they need healing, they have advanced technology, you know, and so on and so forth. So many of those people, the penetration has to be, okay, let me just be honest with you. There are places I go and God says, operate in the prophetic. And when he anoints me to do that, he starts reading their mail and they look at you and say, hey, there's no way you could have known that. We were somewhere recently and in that nation, that was in the US anyway, I was prophesying and the Lord pulled me towards a woman and I just had a vision of a father and a two-year-old girl. The more the girl tried to grab the hand of the father, the more the father pulled away. The lady broke and started crying very hard. Now, after unknown to me, her biological father left her when she was about that age. And I think that's last week, the week before that Sunday, they had an appointment to meet, to just talk, and he failed to show up. So, you know, something like that, there's no way you can know it. And so some places I've gone, the Lord will say, okay, we're going to use the prophetic to go in here. And some other place to be healings and miracle. I just came back from Denmark last week. I came back here on Tuesday, you know. And we keep seeing God using different weapons to reach out to people. But I believe that everybody will respond to the supernatural, no matter how. But you must use the right tool. For somebody, it can be healing. For somebody, it can be the prophetic. You know, but God, I've seen that from in my life, God uses this to, you know, the healing or the miracle and the prophetic to open people up to hear the word of God. After all, the gifts, on the day of Pentecost, the signs and wonder of hearing their language, nobody was saved until Peter preached. So that was to draw attention. And then, you know, and then Peter brought the word of salvation.
1: So good.
2: Yeah.
1: Juan, thank you so much for sharing. For any of the participants that has just joined us, this is October As You Go Heal the Sick, your favorite program. Your favorite program. We thank you for joining us. This program, October, As You Go Heal the Sick. Now, please invite all your friends, your pastors, let them come and join us. Don't let anyone miss on what is going to happen this evening. And please share with them. The place to join is www.lapislmradio.org. Before we go further, we would like to share some words of knowledge that we received. Now, for those who are wondering what a word of knowledge is, a word of knowledge or rhema word is a supernatural revelation of information received through the Holy Spirit. It is a word for the moment. It's among the revelatory gifts like prophecy. It is knowledge received apart from natural analysis or human means. A word of knowledge builds faith both on the side of the recipient for what God wants to do and on the side of the person giving it. It helps us to know what God wants to do during a healing meeting like this evening. Now, God gives his revelation in various ways and for diverse purposes. Some common ways he gives revelation is when you feel it, see it, read it, think it, say it, dream it, experience it. These are various ways. But note that some words of knowledge may be for more than one person during a meeting. Also, one person can receive more than one of the words. So we have words of knowledge that we're going to share, and we'll share and ask Reverend Bolata for any word of knowledge that he wants to share as well. Should we start with Mina?
0: Thank you. Happy to start. Holy Spirit, would you come closer still? Thank you. Now, there's somebody out there who has terrible abdominal pain. And so we just ask Holy Spirit to go closer still. Jehovah Rapha, God who heals. We speak to the pain, we speak to the muscles in that area, and we command the pain to go in Jesus' name.
1: Amen.
0: We ask for more power, Jehovah Rapha. Thank you. We appropriate your healing power, the stripes you received onto this pain, and we command it to leave now. In Jesus' name.
1: Amen.
0: There's somebody who is having heart palpitations, and you have it off and on. And so we just speak to the heart and command the heart to align with opposites of God. We ask for the power of God on your heart, and we command a shalom. We rebuke these palpitations. Thank you, Jehovah God, for what you're doing, for your healing grace. There's somebody who has breast cancer, and we speak complete healing in the name of Jesus.
1: Amen.
0: We ask the power of God to arrest the cancerous cells, to destroy them. We curse those cells, and we pray complete healing in Jesus' name.
1: Amen.
0: Now, there's somebody who had an accident involving their right ear, and the right ear is flaring up again. It seemed to have been sorted, but it's flaring up again. And so we speak to the right ear, and we command healing in the name of Jesus. Thank you for your stripes that you received on behalf of this ear. We appropriate the stripes, Jesus, that you received on this ear. We speak complete healing to the ear. There's somebody who has been having intermittent fevers, and these fevers are not responding to malaria drugs, or it doesn't seem to be responding to anything so far. And so we just command that fever to respond to the power of God now in the name of Jesus.
1: Amen.
0: We rebuke these fevers. We say, Father God, would you address the source? And we command the fever, command the infection, wherever it is, to be gone now in the name of Jesus. We just ask an increase of the power of God on you in the name of Jesus. There's somebody requiring strength in the right leg. Strength in the right leg. And so I speak strength, command strength into the right leg. Thank you for your power. Thank you, King of Glory. Thank you for your power. Thank you for your healing. There's somebody with neck pain. It started from sleeping wrongly, but it seems to have been aggravated. And so we just command the muscles of the neck to align with purposes of God. We command a restoration of the muscles. Thank you, King of Glory. Thank you. We bless you. We thank you for what you're doing. And lastly, somebody who has issues with their bladder, we ask for an alignment with purposes of heaven. We speak to the bladder and we say, be healed in the name of Jesus. Thank you, Father God. Thank you, Jesus. Thank you, Holy Spirit. In Jesus' name.
1: Amen. Amen. So as we are calling the words of knowledge, if any resonates with you, just grab it, because what it means is that the Lord is on the case today. And we are going to have people that will minister to you. I'll let you know the numbers to call later on. But just grab it and just hold on to it. And you can be sure that the Lord will heal you today. And if there's anything you haven't been able to do before, try it out as we are calling the words of knowledge. If it refers to any part of your body, try things you haven't been able to do. And you might just see that you are healed even before you are prayed for. Now, the word of knowledge I have, somebody suffering from indigestion, causing acute stomach pain. The stomach pain is so aggravated and so painful, but it's caused by indigestion. So if that is you, I pray for your healing, receive your healing in Jesus' mighty name. Somebody with severe dental pain, you have pain and it gives you so much pain in your mouth that even your jaw is affected. If that is you, the Lord is going to heal you today. So receive your healing and be restored in Jesus' mighty name. Somebody having challenges with sleep. I don't know whether it's sleep apnea, but you just sleep and you wake up in the morning and you don't feel rested. It's as if you haven't slept. The Lord will give you mighty rest. God says, come unto me and I'll give you rest.
0: Amen.
1: So take that as your testimony.
0: Amen.
1: And sleep will start coming to you easily and you'll be sleeping like a baby from today. Somebody with a lower back pain, just by the lower tailbone, I'll pray that that back pain will be totally restored, the bones will be aligned, and the pain will be something of the past.
0: Amen.
1: Somebody having swelling of the feet, your feet are swollen and it's painful, and definitely that is not what the Lord has designed your feet to look like. So whatever is causing that, I pray that you get total relief and your feet will be back to normal. And then finally, somebody suffering from some depression. It's caused by anxieties. You are so anxious about what next. And then because you are not getting what you desire, you feel depressed. The Lord is going to take away that situation from your body and from you. And anxiety will be totally taken away from you, and depression will not be your portion. In Jesus' mighty name I pray. Amen.
0: Amen.
1: So can I ask Reverend Tunde if there's anyone you want to share before we continue?
2: Yes, I have some words of knowledge as well. Chest pain, I rebuke that pain. Be gone in Jesus' name and be healed. Amen. Jesus' Amen. Name.
1: Amen.
2: There's someone with, it's as if there's sand in your eyes. Just blinking, as if there's sand in your eyes. Whatever be that sickness, be gone, be healed now in Jesus' name.
1: Amen.
2: There's a right shoulder, something with your shoulder. I don't know what happened. I rebuke the pain. Pain be gone, be healed in Jesus' name. There's a right knee. Whatever, I don't know what happened there, but knee be healed in the name of Jesus. I also saw the lower back of someone. Lower back be healed in Jesus' name.
0: Amen.
2: There's an ear problem. It's deafness, or you are not hearing, or you're just uncomfortable. Deafness or whatever it is, be healed. Left ear be healed in the name of Jesus. There's a lower abdominal pain on the left side. On the left side, lower abdominal pain on the left side. I command that pain to disappear in the name of Jesus.
1: Amen.
2: Somebody, the heel of your foot, I think it's your left foot, the heel is itching you, just uncomfortable, itching you, let that itchiness, wherever else in your body, your heel, let it disappear of Jesus. Then there's a person, your heart, the pumping station, there's a pain just there. It's just as a pain in your heart, just like a sting, a pain. I rebuke that pain in the name of Jesus. Be gone in Jesus' name. Then on someone's navel, there's a discomfort or something right on your navel. I command that thing to disappear in the name of Jesus.
0: Amen.
2: Another person from on the left side of the head, going back almost towards the neck, just the left side of your head going back towards the neck. The pain is intense. It may also have to do with something with your general health or head or whatever. But that's what the Lord showed me. Be gone in the name of Jesus. Father, I give you praise for doing this. And I thank you. I thank you. So if you've got any of these words, just lift your hands and give God thanks. That's one of the expression of your faith. And after giving him thanks, do something in faith, no matter how small. God bless you.
1: Thank you so much. Thank you so much. So our prayer teams will be standing by to minister to any participant that wants to call in on one-on-one basis. I'll share the numbers to call now. You can call 0703-437-1401 or 0803-317-6580 or 0803-402-1354 or 0812-497-2970. 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Don't let anyone miss on their healing. We will now take a moment to worship the King of Kings and the Lord of Lords. So it will take some time to worship. So enjoy the worship.

0: Welcome back. This is your favorite program, As You Go, Heal the Sick, where we encourage the churches and the body of Christ to lay hands on the sick and see them healed. We also give words of knowledge, which we did before the break, and we pray for the sick that phone in. Father God comes to love on his children, and he desires that as we go about our business, to the office, to the supermarket, to the farm, to the gym, anywhere we go, look out for who Father God highlights to us as being healed, ill, and heal the sick. Now, this program normally holds on the second Friday of every month. And then we have another program called Kingdom Come, which holds on the last Friday of every month. We talk about healing, and we provide on the last Friday an online platform for the Lord Jesus to come and heal the sick. Now, the date of the next Kingdom Come is the 30th of October. So do put this in your diary now so that you don't forget it, and send it to other friends and contacts. Now, I'd like to share a short message about Jesus healing a paralyzed man. And I'll take the passage from Mark 2, verses 1 to 12. So we'll ask Mr. Bajamo to read it.
1: Okay, I'll read from Mark 2, 1, from verse 1 to 12. Jesus forgives and heals a paralyzed man. A few days later, when Jesus again entered Capernaum, the people heard that he had come home. They gathered in such large numbers that there was no room left, not even outside the door, and he preached the word to them. Some men came, bringing to him a paralyzed man, carried by four of them. Since they could not get him to Jesus because of the crowd, they made an opening in the roof above Jesus by digging through it and then lowered the mats the man was lying on. When Jesus saw their faith, he said to the paralyzed man, "Son, your sins are forgiven." Now some teachers of the law were sitting there thinking to themselves, "Why does this fellow talk like that? He's blaspheming. Who can forgive sins but God alone?" Immediately Jesus knew in his spirit that this was what they were thinking in their hearts. And he said to them, "Why are you thinking these things? Which is easier, to say to this paralyzed man, 'Your sins are forgiven,' or to say, 'Get up and take your mat and walk'? But I want you to know that the Son of Man has authority on earth to forgive sins." So he said to the man, "I tell you, get up, take your mat and go home." He got up, took his mat and walked out in view of all of them. This amazed everyone, and they praised God, saying, "We have never seen anything like this."
0: Amen. Thank you so much for reading this beautifully. Now, this healing is reported in most of the Gospels. It's in Luke 5, 17 to 26. It's in Matthew 9, 1 to 8, and so on. And the accounts are pretty much similar. We're told that it took place in Capernaum. Now, so we can imagine, as described, a room filled to capacity with people all listening to Jesus, enthralled by the authority with which he was speaking and indeed the truths he was sharing with them. We are told that there were Pharisees and teachers of the law, and they had come from towns all around. We are also told that the power of God was there to heal people. How wonderful when we can have powerful meetings. And then It goes on to tell us that four friends who maybe had heard about Jesus and the powerful miracles he had done in the past decided to bring their paralyzed friend who they had lying on a mat. They must have come, looked around at the room and seen that there was absolutely no space to bring in anyone. But here they were very desperate. And more importantly, they also believed that if they could just get this paralyzed person in front of Jesus, he would be healed. What faith they had in Jesus. We wonder, what informed this faith? Was it what they had seen or merely what they had heard? For us, what informs our own faith? Is our faith growing through things we see or hear? Do we expose ourselves to hearing about or seeing Jesus still performing miracles today? Or are we like some who say, those miracles have stopped? Father God loves it when, as we go, wherever we go, we see who the Lord is highlighting and we heal the sick. So back to the account. These faithful friends didn't simply watch their friend stay in that sickness, or they didn't just remain in a place of them just saying sorry or being sympathetic. No, they were filled with faith, so they made a plan. They decided to climb up onto the roof of the building where Jesus was teaching. You can imagine all that. They then removed some of the roof slates. Imagine all that for a house that doesn't belong to you. In removing the roof slates, they thereby created an opening above Jesus, and thereby they were able to lower their friend on the mat to right in front of Jesus. When Jesus saw this, he immediately saw their faith. He said to the paralyzed man, "Son, your sins are forgiven." Two things jump out here. Firstly, this paralyzed man, who must have felt so dejected and resigned and all this time, was now being affirmed as a son by Jesus. It's not the first time Jesus did this, but remember that he was able to speak into where the person's soul was. Secondly, Jesus knew that they were wondering at how he could forgive sin. In other words, only God can forgive sin. They didn't recognize him as the Messiah. So Jesus, addressing what was in their mind, asked, which is easier, addressing the sin or addressing the illness? And then he went on to command the man to get up, take up his mat and go home. He told them that they needed to know that the Son of Man has authority on earth to forgive sins. The man got up in full view of everyone there and went home. The people there were amazed and they said, wow, we've never seen anything like this. So here we see Jesus putting both forgiveness for sin and healing infirmity together, just as Isaiah had done in Isaiah 53 verses 3 to 5 over 200 years ago before Jesus arrived again to walk the earth. Jesus accomplished, or we can say paid for, both forgiveness of sin and also healing in the same sacrifice. So we ought to have the same level of faith for both. However, we seem to have more faith for salvation, and we're happy to call people to the altar to give their lives to Christ. And we have little doubt or no doubt that Jesus will enter their heart. But for healing, we don't seem so sure, and we are unable to confidently call people out and expect them to receive their healing, just as Jesus did. It's possible that if the body of Christ had the same level of faith for both, like we see Jesus showing us, we would be so much happier laying hands on the sick to see so many more made well.
1: Thank you so much, Mina, for this great word that resonates so well. God bless you.
0: Amen.
1: Now, Reverend Sunday, how do you think the church can be more impactful as we raise up disciples who love Jesus, who love like Jesus did, and walk in the power like he did?
2: Well, you know, Paul, writing in Ephesians, prayed for the church that the eyes of our understanding would be enlightened. You know, when the word of God becomes rhema to us and revealed in our hearts, it will change a lot of things. You know, I came back this last Saturday, I was ministering somewhere in the evening. So many miracles, deaf ears, and all kinds of things happening. And one of the things I shared with the people there was that the Bible says all the promises of God, they are yea and amen in Christ. Everything in the Old Testament, every miracle before Jesus pointed to the cross. It's like buy today, pay later. You know,

0: Credit of 25,000 every month, but your big brother comes in or sends money 600,000. That means 50,000 per month. Your attitude will be different because it's been paid for. When it comes to this area of healing and miracles, a lot of times in the church, we put it in the future. We put it in the future. God has already done it. I had an encounter with the Lord in the month of March. I was in Norway, about 2 in the morning. I was awakened. I don't know how to explain it, but I saw the Lord. It was bent like at the whipping post. It was just bent like that, and I was at his back. And I was able to see just one wound of Jesus. It was so deep, so unbelievable. I couldn't look at that wound a second time. And then the Lord turned his head. I don't know how I did that until our eyes met. And he didn't say a word, but the eyes said to me, "I did this for you." We need to stop putting our miracle in the future. We need to put it in the past tense. It already happened. Even if we are suffering from the worst thing, it already happened. Jesus already paid. That night, I couldn't go back to sleep till morning. I couldn't even tell my host what happened. So I just want to encourage the church that, look, it already happened. The love of God is already shed abroad in our heart by the Holy Ghost, because Jesus paid for our sins and the Holy Spirit came in and we have the love of God. Jesus said, I think John 17, 23, that they will know that you have loved them as you have loved me. He said to Thomas, he said, "Show us the Father, we shall be satisfied." He said, "Thomas, have I been with you all this time? And you are saying, show us the Father." We are complete in him. My prayer for the church is that we will realize that it has already been fulfilled. It's no longer a promise. It's been fulfilled in Christ. It's been offered. Our accounts have been credited. And we can heal the sick as we go because Jesus paid. It's not something in the future. It has already happened. And we have the capacity to love just like Jesus. We can say many things to people. We can preach our best sermons. But it's how we live our lives that really touches people. We have that love. The love of God is shed abroad in our heart by the Holy Spirit. So I believe that as we begin to walk in revelation, knowledge more, and realize that it's happened already. Jesus paid. And I think when that dawns on our hearts, I think that we can walk in love, we can walk in power.
1: Thank you so much. Thank you. I see that your walk in love was able to water the ground of the area around where you are, where we now see this glorious university established. So we give God all the glory and we are thankful for you. What would you say, Reverend Bolanta, that is your foremost gifting? And what two disciplines would you advise our listeners have guided you in your journey so far?
0: Well, you know, I'm a Baptist boy. We were not raised in Pentecost. I didn't have that kind of background. In fact, when I received the Holy Ghost baptism, I didn't know what it was because I was just talking, you know. And when I got the Holy Ghost in those early days, the Lord told me, "I've called you to be an apostle." But I didn't know what the meaning of apostle was because we only had pastors in our church, and even the evangelist office was not really that defined. But you know, I grew up, I started out as more in evangelism, doing crusades, even before I went to university, I was doing crusades, and I've done a lot of crusades. And then the Lord told me to come back here and have an apostolic center. Planting new churches, especially on the front lines, is one of the easiest things for us to do. And I know that's surprising, but you know, where the grace is, somehow it just gives us a plan. In prayer, God says, "Do this, do this, do this, do this," because our work in the Sahel is quite enormous. But it's going well. It's going really, really well, unbelievably well. But it's just having the blueprint from God. And then, of course, I think the prophetic comes

0: with that as well. The prophetic is not something that I really like, if I'll be honest, because you go into deep waters. Praying for the sick, I enjoy that because, well, you know, if there's no immediate manifestation, you know it's done. But the prophetic, many times, you are really swimming in deep waters. You have to really be dependent on the Holy Spirit. I was in Denmark, like I said, I came back Tuesday. I was sitting in a car. We were driving to a church in Herning. I was going to have an evening revival meeting. And the pastor is driving. I'm sitting in the passenger seat. And suddenly, we're approaching a traffic light. And suddenly, I was in the, I think that church must be the biggest church in that country right now, Pentecostal. And I'm seeing a vision of that church. What was going on there? And I said, Lord, this is just, it doesn't even feel okay to preach in another church. Anyway, long story short, I sent the message to that pastor, to senior pastor of that church. And when I came back, he sent me a message. He said, wow, that is really sharp, because that explains exactly where we are in our journey. Mm. Now, a lot of times you don't get a feedback, so sometimes you don't even know, you know. And I can tell you many stories like that, that's just unbelievable. I mean, like the Lord will say, you know, I remember one time I told the Lord, I'm no more doing this prophetic stuff because of the abuse that goes on with it sometimes. I said, Lord, just leave me. I preach, pray for the sick, use other people. Then this happened in our old church. Pastor Moses Enabulele was with us there at the time. He was a resident pastor of a church. We were fasting. And I was just ready to go home, you know, after a fast, let me go home, break my fast. And there was a lady in our church. She used to play volleyball for the States with her sister. So Pastor Moses just said to me, there's this lady and her sister, or something about their children. They are looking for their children or something like that. And so I turned that if I will pray. So I turned towards them. And then these words, without me even thinking about it, just jumped out of my mouth. And what was the word? By the middle of October, the children will be found. I turned to look who said it, and I realized I had actually said that. It was so embarrassing, but I knew it was the Lord. So I walk away, and you know what happened? It happened like that. Amen. But the part that blew all of us away was the fact that the children were abducted by a neighbor when they were three. They came back when they were 17 years old. So they were gone for 14 years.
1: Wow.
0: I have a lot of stories like that. So it's not, the prophetic for me is an area I like to be very careful. It involves lives. Or sometimes you just feel like you are swimming in so much deep water. One day I was preaching in the old church again, and I said, in the middle of my message, I said, the fibro will disappear, and you have a boy by the name of Joshua. And I realized, I've just goofed here. So I just turned to the scripture. But it was the Lord, you know. There was a sister that had that same condition, had a big argument with the husband at home. She wasn't going to do surgery. Husband said, why? Pastor said, did he call your name? And, well, they went back and did like four tests. And there was no fibroid. And there's a boy by the name Joshua, you know.
1: Amen.
0: You know, a lot of stories like that. So for me, the prophetic has the power, when it's genuine, to open doors that are closed, you know?
1: Yeah.
0: And, you know, so, but if you ask me, I'd rather just pray and pray for the sick. You know, for me, I'd rather stay with that. But many times I'm thrown into those and, you know, so, and in the apostolic grace, you know, it's a pioneering thing. To start things is also part of that. The faith, I think there's a supernatural faith sometimes that drops on you. You just know it's going to happen, and then you keep going, you know. So I think that's the gift mix that I have.
1: Yeah.
2: Thank you so much. Now, Pastor Bonanta, to have achieved so much in your walk with the Lord, it's obvious you hear from him, even for the prophetic. Could you briefly explain to our listeners how they can learn or position themselves to begin to hear from the Lord?
0: Well, you see, there are two types of prophetic ministry, but you have to start, how do I put it? You have to start with the simple gift of prophecy in 1 Corinthians 14. Paul is writing there, and he's talking about this. Now, maybe an easier one would be in the house of Philip in Acts 19, when his daughters prophesied, and then Agabus came. Agabus came now, and Agabus, you know, tied himself with a girdle and said, so shall the Jews in Jerusalem tie this man. In that chapter, you find that the daughters of Philip prophesied unto exhortation, edification, and comfort according to 1 Corinthians 14:3. It's talking the simple gift of prophecy is unto edification and exhortation and comfort. Anybody, and Paul says we can all prophesy. And tongues and interpretation is equivalent to prophecy. It's just speaking by an inspired utterance. The same way you pray in tongues. You know, when you pray in tongues, you are not, you cannot say what you're saying next. It just comes out of your mouth. It's just a river that's flowing. If people will pray in tongues long enough and allow that river to flow, you will realize that words will also come out of your mouth that you are not thinking. That is prophecy. That's one way prophecy can come to you. That is, I think, the simplest way most people can jump into it. When you pray in tongues and you watch words that come that you are not thinking to produce, and many times God can be telling you what you've actually been maybe interpreting your own tongues or maybe giving you a message for someone. That's one way. Another way is just from your inward man. You just have a knowing. This is what the Lord is saying to us now. Or you have a knowing. The Lord is speaking peace. You have a knowing. The Lord is saying, I'm with you. You have a knowing. Another way it can operate is that you see pictures. A lot of people don't understand that. I think many Christians operate in it, but they don't know. There are four types of visions, for example. There's a spiritual vision. Saul on the way to Damascus was blinded by the light, but he saw Jesus. So when we close our eyes and we're praying and we're seeing pictures, actually, that is revelation. You know, these gifts are close to one another, especially revelation gifts and the prophetic. You can be prophesying and saying at the same time. So, you know, and the other kinds of vision, the open vision when your eyes are wide open and Jesus walks in, or you see somebody walked up to you in this, you know, like that. The trance, it's like you fall into a short sleep, you see something, and then, of course, the trance, the spiritual vision, and the open vision. And then, of course, those vivid dreams where God really speaks clearly. You don't need a book of dreams, you know. You know, God just speaks clearly to you. Now, so prophetically, the prophet is to speak forth by inspired utterance. That's basically what it means, to speak forth by inspired utterance. If you pray long enough in tongues, it will come. I mean, I remember the first time I prophesied, me and some of my friends, we used to go and hide to pray in tongues because it wasn't popular. We went to hide somewhere, you know, by one river. We spent like 2-3 hours there. We were just praying in the Holy Ghost. Just praying in the Holy Ghost. And then I just heard, I am the Lord. I changed not. And I was shocked. I said, I'm not the Lord. You know, that was, you know. So it will come like that. And then the visions. So the spiritual vision is very common. A lot of people have experienced, but they don't know they've experienced it. And I want to encourage people that when you have a word like that, or you just know God is saying something, well, it must be to edification, must be to exhortation and to comfort. When you are faithful with that, God can step it up to predictive prophecy. So you have the simple gift of prophecy, 1 Corinthians 14, verse 3. And Paul said in verse 5 that he will that we all speak with tongues, that we all prophesy. If it's not possible, it will not tell us to do it. But the difference between Agabus' prophecy and that of Philip's daughter was that Agabus was specific. You know, like what I said to that person, like you have a son by the name of Joshua. That's a specific word. That is talking about the future. Or a woman whose son was kidnapped, and I went to the church to preach, and you know, when I got in there, you know, I just said, well, the Lord showed me the woman's son leaving the house and the woman's son coming back. And I was like, well, God, what is this? The Lord says, tell her. And it happened like that. The boy came back 4.5 years after he was abducted. So within a few months, he was back.
1: Wow.
0: So I believe that, you know, God will start bringing those elements in as we are faithful with the simple one. The simple one is to encourage people. As we are faithful with it, God will start giving us that. And Acts 21, just to be sure, well, let's see. Yeah, Acts 21 from verse 1. You see, the Bible says, if I may read it, just a little bit of it. Talks about Paul, Philip's daughters that prophesied. But Acts 21 verse 8. And the next day we that were of Paul's company departed and came to Caesarea, and we entered into the house of Philip Evangelist, which was one of the seven, and abode with him. And the same man had four daughters, virgins, which did prophesy. That was a simple gift of prophecy. But, and we tarried there many days, and there came from Judea a certain prophet named Agabus. And when he was come unto us, he took Paul's girdle and bound his own hands and feet and said, thus said the Holy Ghost, so shall the Jews at Jerusalem bind the man that owned this girdle and shall deliver him into the hands of the Gentiles. And exactly what happened. So we must also realize with this prophetic gift, it's a gift to serve, to encourage people. It's not a gift to put for people to put their eyes on us. The Bible says that, in Revelation says, the testimony of Jesus is the spirit of prophecy. Prophecy will be consistent with the character of Jesus. Prophecy will be consistent of who he was, who he is, and is the same yesterday to Hebrews 13:8, today and forever. If a prophecy is not in the spirit of Jesus, does not follow his character, doesn't call him the healer, doesn't call him the savior, doesn't call him the baptizer in the Holy Ghost, doesn't call him the compassionate one, if it focuses on man, then something is wrong with that. So all of us can bring encouragement and center on Jesus and give him the glory. Every believer should operate in the simple gift of prophecy. That's what Paul said. And sometimes we run some clinics to help people to do this. I've done it in many places. And people start prophesying for the first time, you know. The Bible says we have an unction from the Holy One. An unction is, you know, that's stirring up within you. Sometimes you are praying in the Holy Ghost, you're praying in the Holy Ghost, and there's just a stirring up. Sometimes diverse tongues will come on, your tongue will change. Sometimes it's a signal that the prophetic wants to come. There are so many little nuggets of truth that people need to be refreshed and taught. And because the more you have that in the church, it's, how do I put it? It's not a mystery. It's when you take the mystery out of the supernatural, then it's applicable. When the mystery is there, then it's something spooky, something very strange, and then people can exploit that, you know what I mean, and really mislead people or deceive people. You don't prophesy and ask people to give you money, for example. That is like in the world of divination, you know, and all that kind of thing.
1: Thank you so much. Thank you. I'm sure that has helped our listeners a lot. Now, what would you say to the church in the southern part of our country as to how they can be more effective in helping the church in the north? In the sense, how can there be more unity in the body of Christ in our nation?
0: Well, that's an important topic. You know, because of all the things that have been going on, a lot of people have moved. And unfortunately, some people are beginning to see two bodies. They feel that those in the north are different, but you know, in the eyes of God, we're just one body of Christ. In fact, the whole world is one body of Christ.
1: Amen.
0: And I think that when there's a lot of pressure somewhere, even when you study the Bible, you find out that the churches gathered money for relief to those who are facing famine, for example. We do a lot of relief work. We have a food bank. We feed people. We go to displaced communities. We feed people. Generally, and truthfully, some of the challenges that churches have faced has made many to lose resources because of all the challenges. But I also believe that it's time for churches in the South to, especially areas that have been frontline and a lot of things have happened, to see how to support a lot of churches up north and to encourage them. And I believe that Jesus said, occupy till I come. While it's okay for somebody to move on, it's also okay for somebody to stay. Those that stay, they also need our encouragement in every way possible to encourage them to show the love of God. There are so many, because of all the challenges, there are so many kids that have been orphaned, some of them, and some are not in their communities anymore. But, you know, these are the areas I think we can come in and help children to get back to school, help to provide. The need is huge, you know, and I believe that we need to be balanced. I mean, God wants to prosper us, but if all we have to show is material things for, you know what I mean?
1: Yes.
0: It's shallow, because if the way you judge your spirituality isn't how much stuff you have.
1: Yeah.
0: There are many people who don't profess Jesus who have much more stuff than many Christians. So I don't believe you can use material things to kind of judge spirituality. It's not a sign of spirituality, because it's only a sign that maybe our priorities are not okay. Now, I'm not against material things. God wants to bless us, but we should stop pushing that as the main thing, because Jesus said, what shall it profit a man if you gain the whole world and you lose your soul? And the Bible also says everything will be burned by fire. So your pile of rubbish may be bigger than your neighbor's pile of rubbish. You know, at the end of the day, it will be Jesus and Jesus alone. So, and Jesus is coming back. Jesus is coming back. I saw a vision in 91 of the rapture. That's many years ago. I thought you should have been here by now. And that vision, if I may share, to tell people that we need to wake up. I saw Jesus came in a cloud, and when his right foot or his left foot now, came out of that cloud, still in that cloud, but broke into our own atmosphere. People were going up from all over the globe. There was something like a circle, transparent circle around you. They were going up with terrific speed. And after I came out of it, I said, go to the nations. And that's one of the reasons we travel a lot to encourage the church. So I just want to say that we need to prepare for his coming. We need to win souls. We need to live right. We need to touch people, because when we get back home, because it's not our home, this is not our home, where we're just here for a time. When we get home, it is how we lived here that we determine where we are placed. I mean, a lot of people get to heaven, but the reward will be different. And people need to work for eternity. They need to work with that in mind. Have a good life, but at the same time, try to touch people. They don't even have to be Christians. They cannot. We do a lot of things for people who are not even Christians, because you need to show love, period. If I give you food, I mean, I go to the mosque. People have criticized me. I go to the mosque, some of the festivities, to give food out to people like, you know, the beggars, the blind people, the elderly people, people that cannot help themselves. I do that. And we do so many other things, like the medical outreach, like the skill training. We don't discriminate. So if we can do that for people of other faith, how much more of people of our own faith? That's my thinking.
2: Thank you so much. Now, lastly, you know, you travel around the world, and we've mentioned it as well, that there's so much happening in the world now. In short, there are so many disasters and hardship happening all around the world, so not just in Nigeria, but all around the world. And many are disillusioned about the fact that a loving God will not intervene to avoid all this. What would be your response to this?
0: One of the things we need to understand that these are some of the signs of the last days. The book of Revelation says that the devil has come in fury because his time is short. A lot of things, Satan wants to kill as many people as possible and then put the blame on God, you know. Another thing we need to realize is that God gave man dominion here. And man handed that thing to the devil. If you rented a house and your landlord is sitting in your kitchen every morning fixing your sink, it's in your bedroom trying to repair your toilet, you're going to say, what's wrong with this guy? God gave man authority. A number of things happening is because also we have not taken our position. When you talk about disasters, you know, I can tell you that the Holy Spirit, I'm sure many times when evil is about to happen, is trying to wake up Christians to pray. Most of the time we don't pray. Most of the time we don't pray. I personally believe that there's nothing that will happen that God will not try to alert us. But most of the times we don't pray. The emphasis of the church, if you look at the meeting that is least attended by in many churches, is a prayer meeting. It's a prayer meeting because we're not saying you're going to be blessed. We're not. So when the enemy is unleashing so much venom against the world, against the church, it's time for us to be like the early church, to spend time praying till the building is shaking, literally. We cannot take the next level. You either go deeper or you go crazy. And so going deeper for me is more time in prayer, more time in intercession. It's, and I'm not saying the church is not trying, but we can do better. And I believe that as we begin to spend more time praying, we can avert more of this danger. And I'm also sure that if we had not been as prayerful as we are, it would have been worse than this. So what I believe that another area, let me mention this, as I travel the world, one of the things that I'm noticing that I also think, just to mention it, is that praying in the spirit is being relegated to the background. People don't want to do that. We want to look so dignified. But that's where the battle of life and death is. That's where the battle of life and death is. Where are those old women? You know, I don't know if we have the time. There was a time I looked from my office. There was an old woman in our church. She was always there Monday to Friday, and I went and challenged her. Don't you work? Why are you? She said, God told me to come here every day and pray for you. Now, there are people like that. And I'm sure, and so we hired her and put her on staff. She was the first intercessor that we were paying. Others have come after her. What I'm saying is that the furnace of fire is intercession. And this 5 minutes prayer, 5 minutes tongue will not do it. You see, as soon as Zion travailed, there's a kind of travailing prayer that most people in the church don't even know. When you are praying as though you are trying to give birth to a baby, that's where the battle is won. You can't put it on yourself, but if you give yourself to the Holy Ghost, from time to time, more of that will come. When we don't fight that kind of battle, I'm sorry, Jesus is not going to do it for us. We never see him witnessing. We never see him healing the sick. He's going to use us to do all that. And he's also going to use us to birth revival and stop the violence of the devil on our knees, on our face, with our tears, with our intercession, with our groaning, with our travail. That's what I would say.
1: Wonderful.
2: Thank you so much. Well, our time is fast spent. I think we've covered everything. Just want to ask all the participants, our listeners, please send any testimonies to us, so we know what the Lord has been doing this evening. We love to have testimonies. Well, as we try to close the meeting, I'll now ask Reverend Bolante if you can invite any of our listeners who want to give their lives to Christ to do so. And then, Reverend Bolante, you can give us a closing prayer.
0: Thank you so much, my dear friends and listeners. Jesus died on the cross, paid the price for all of us, took our shame, took our sin. I'd like to lead you in a sinner's prayer. If you would like to give him your heart, and you pray this prayer after me. Heavenly Father, I know that I'm a sinner. I believe with my heart and I confess with my mouth that Jesus Christ died for my sins. He was raised up again for my freedom. Come into my heart, Lord Jesus, and make me a new person. I confess you today as my Lord and my Savior, in Jesus' name. Amen.
2: Amen.
1: Amen.
0: Father, we thank you for such, a good time of fellowship, this platform. Take all the glory and praise for the healings that have taken place. Take all the glory and praise for the refreshing that's taken place. Daddy, I thank you for the host, Brother Femi and Sister Mina, for their ministry to the body of Christ and the nations. Lord, continue to empower them. Daddy, I give you praise and I give you adoration. We plead the blood over everyone who has listened to us. We ask that, O Holy Spirit, you water these words in their hearts. To you be all the glory and praise for all that was said and done here today. For we have prayed in Jesus' name. Amen.
2: Amen. Amen. Thank you so much. To all our listeners, we love you.
1: Thank you
2: for joining us this evening. God bless you all.
1: Amen.
3: Thank you for joining us. Hope you were blessed. Stick around. We've got gold worship loading.

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Oh, clap your hands so you keep it. As you clap, you are... Let's go.

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You are the difference. 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Many have said there's no help for me in God, but thou, O Lord, art a shield for me.

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You are not in the will of God if you are not reigning. He said he has made us kings and priests to our God, and we shall reign

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Asha. This is how you win your battle. Roll, let's go. Tell your neighbor, say, give me space, give me space, give me space.

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It's game over for the devil. 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Lift it up and say, this is our.

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We can't keep looking. Faith must stand. We can't keep looking. The devil cannot.

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Yes, God. Yes, God.

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Ask him for something. No one comes here and goes back the same way. It's not possible.

this song says, hallelujah, hallelujah. That's what my song will be. Whatever I'm going through, that's what my song will be. In the face of tribulation, all I have to say is, hallelujah, hallelujah.